From this moment on, you are no longer an ordinary human being. We have taken complete control of your conscious and unconscious mind. Our aim is to conquer the earth. We have dominated you the way we intend to dominate everyone on your planet. You are the first step, and nothing can stop us. You have been given the honor of being the first true spaceman. It is useless to resist our command. So, you must abandon the emotions of a human being and follow us. You will be our vanguard. You must find our enemies and help us destroy them.

So I started lessons and stuck with them for 11 years. And after that, I picked up guitar and taught myself everything that I could. My dad and my brother played some, and they taught me a few things too. And a couple of my friends teach me things here and there. But I just kind of learned as I went. So after guitar, I started singing and writing songs. Then I started dabbling with bass and drums. And both aren't very good, but I was okay. I have decent rhythm, so it wasn't too complicated. But I just haven't really put much effort into either one because I'm not really crazy about learning how to be really good at those instruments. After that, I started playing mandolin. My boyfriend gave me a mandolin for my birthday last year. And now I play mandolin for a bluegrass band that we are in together. And mandolin is really cool. It's just guitar upside down, basically. But the frets are really tiny, so it's hard to squeeze your fingers into the frets to make the chords. But I'm getting used to it. So I think that's it as far as music. I've got to show you one of my addictions. That would be strawberry chapstick. This is my favorite. I don't like to wear lipstick. Always chapstick.

What are you here for? We're all here to go. That's what we're all here for. Earth is going to be a space station, and we are here to go into space. That's what we're here for. Do I hear any questions about that? Proposition that we are here to go, that we're all here to go into space? What are you? And you about that? One of them here. Why did you come here? What did you expect to learn? What did you expect from me? What did you expect from me? What do you expect from me? Come on, tell me, I'm here.

0: Okay, is this gonna be part two?
1: It's gonna be part nine. What difference does it make?
0: All right. There we go. Stand by. This part something. 3.

I don't deserve it, I know I don't deserve it, but stay with me a minute, I swear I'll make it worth it. Can you forgive me, at least just temporary? I know that this is my fault, I should've been more careful. Cause I know and I know and I know she gives you everything, but boy I couldn't give it to ya. And I know and I know and I know that you got everything, but I got nothing here without you.

this moment on, you are no longer an ordinary human being. We have taken complete control of your conscious and unconscious mind. Our aim is to conquer the earth. We have dominated you the way we intend to dominate everyone on your planet. You are the first step, and nothing can stop us. You have been given the honor of being the first true spaceman. It is useless to resist our command. So, you must abandon the emotions of a human being and follow us. You will be our vanguard. You must find our enemies and help us destroy them.

0: racing. I started playing piano when I was young. And I begged my parents to put me in piano lessons. So I started lessons and stuck with them for 11 years. And after that, I picked up guitar and taught myself everything that I could. My dad and my brother played some, and they taught me a few things too. And a couple of my friends would teach me things here and there. But I just kind of learned as I went. So after guitar, I started singing and writing songs.
1: Chapstick.

What are you here for? You're all here to go. That's what we're all here for. Earth is going to be a space station, and we are here to go into space. That's what we're here for. Do I hear any questions about that? Proposition that we are here to go, that we're all here to go into space? What are you? And you about that? One of them here. Why did you come here? What did you expect to learn? What did you expect from me? What do you expect from me? Come on, tell me, I'm here. What do you expect from me? What do you expect?

0: Okay, is this gonna be part two?
1: It's gonna be part nine. What difference does it make?
0: All right. There we go. Stand by. This is part something. 3.

Can you forgive me? At least just temporary. I know that this is my fault. I should have been more careful. Cause I know and I know and I know she gives you everything. But boy, I couldn't give it to you. And I know and I know and I know that you got everything. But I got nothing here without you.

pretended hard to be. Guess you could say she saw through me and hugged my neck. I came home unexpectedly.

Well, you've just heard that the name of the show was announced by the granddaddy of all classic rock bands, the Beatles. The name of the track was Dr. Robert, and this is Dr. Robert at the microphone, and I'm here tonight to prepare you for 2 hours of great classic rock music. Tonight on the show, our planned topic is the 1970s. We're going to chronicle the development of rock music through the 1970s, and I have to announce that right off the bat, I'm going to have to break the rules just a little bit, because there are a couple of groups, two or three groups, who released their very first album in 1969. And so, because these groups were known more for being 1970s groups than for being 1960s groups, as they were relatively unheard of in 1969 when the very first albums were released, I'm going to start with them because they sort of set the tone for the 1970s. To begin with, I think I'm going to play something by a band from Chicago in the state of Illinois in the United States. The name of the band is the same as the city they come from, but on their very first album they were known as Chicago Transit Authority. And the name of the title of this song is very appropriate for starting off the show, because the name of the track is called Introduction. Here's a taste of jazz rock from 1969 from a group that set the tone for the 1970s. They're called Chicago. Stay tuned for a 2 hour excellent dose of just exactly what the doctor ordered, 2 hours of rock music on Radio Darmstadt 103.4 FM in Darmstadt, Germany.

In case you've just joined us, this is Dr. Robert's Classic Rock Show on Radio Darmstadt, 103.4 FM in Darmstadt, Germany. And for the next 2 hours, you're going to be treated to a smorgasbord of excellent rock music. That is exactly what the doctor ordered for you. If you need a pick-me-up, if you need something to start your week off with a bang and get you in a good mood, then Dr. Robert's Classic Rock Show is just what the doctor ordered. That was Chicago Transit Authority, who later became known simply as Chicago. And that was the leading track from the very first release from 1969. We are presenting music from the 1970s tonight, but I thought we needed to cheat and break the rules a little bit at the very beginning, because there are several bands that released their very first album in 1969, and that sort of set the tone for the 1970s. And so I'm just bending the rules a slight little bit. That was Chicago from their 1969 release called Chicago Transit Authority. In their second album the following year, they shortened their name simply to Chicago, and they used very imaginative names for their albums: Chicago 2, Chicago 3, Chicago 4. I think they're up to about Chicago 25, 26, 27 now. I don't know the exact number, but they've just continued to roll on with their own brand of jazz rock. That band really had me excited in 1969, because as a trombone player myself, playing in orchestras all through school, I was fascinated by the fact that they could have a horn section with a trombone, a trumpet, and a saxophone in a rock band. There was another band that had the same idea. Actually, there were several. One was Blood, Sweat, and Tears. Another was Chase. Another was If. There was a lot of blending starting in the 1970s of music styles which had not theretofore been put together, and jazz rock was one of the music styles that was popular in the beginning of the 70s. Another style that was popular was a sort of a blending of rock with folk music. You're familiar, I'm sure, with Simon and Garfunkel and some of the other groups that had a strong folk influence in their music. And another group that had a lot of vocal harmonies, folk influence, a lot of acoustic guitar, and really phenomenal vocal harmonies, that also released their very first album in 1969, was one of my favorite bands from that era, and remains one of my favorite groups to this day. And they were called Crosby, Stills and Nash. And here from their very first album by the same title, their debut album, Crosby, Stills and Nash, is Sweet Judy Blue Eyes.

Crosby, Stills and Nash. That was the, those were the voices of Mr. Crosby, Mr. David Crosby, Stephen Stills and Graham Nash from their very first album, the very first track that you can hear when you put their first album on. I heard my friends talking about this new group, 1969, when I was a senior in high school, and I picked up the album and, man, immediately I was taken with their fantastic vocal harmonies. And I think until this day, there's really, I know that there are a whole lot of groups that make fantastic vocal harmonies, but I, for me, the top three, the three groups that have the very, very best three-part harmonies, and I'm not giving these a particular order, but they're just my three favorite vocal harmony groups. One is Crosby, Stills and Nash. One is the band Yes with their fantastic three-part vocal harmonies. And the third is a Christian rock group called The Second Chapter of Acts. Those three groups and their three-part harmonies, they will blow you away if you're impressed by great vocal harmonies. I know there are lots of other groups that have great harmonies as well, but those are three of the very best.

Another group that made their mark on the world, or their, I should say, their first mark on the world of rock music in 1969 with their debut album was a group called Led Zeppelin. I think maybe you've heard of them once or twice before, but here is something from their very first album. This is called Good Times and Bad Times.

Led Zeppelin from their very first album, debut album entitled Led Zeppelin. If you've been a regular listener to Dr. Robert's Classic Rock Show since its inception, I think we started in 2012 or at the latest 2013 with our first show. And one of the promises that the doctor has always made to all of his patients, and I do regard you as my patients, you are in my care, I am your doctor, you are my patient, I am prescribing some great medicine for your soul, and that is some great rock music. The doctor has made a promise to his patients, and that promise is never to let one show go by without playing at least one track from the mother of all classic rock bands. I bet you can't guess who I'm referring to. Now, that becomes a little bit difficult to fulfill that promise when we're doing music from the late 70s or from the 80s, because the band didn't exist at that time. At least as a band, the individual members were recording solo projects, but the band was disbanded in 1970. I think you're beginning to know who I'm talking about. Here is something from that greatest, that granddaddy of all classic rock groups. Here's something from the band that released their very last album, not their first, but their last, in 1970. And I think you're going to know who this is. I don't have to tell you.

There you have it, ladies and gentlemen. The good doctor has fulfilled his promise to always play at least one track by the granddaddy of all classic rock groups. Yes, it was in fact the Beatles. That was from their final album, Let It Be. Actually, I have to express a little footnote to that comment. Their last album, I should say their last album that was released in the UK and Germany, but there was another album released after Let It Be in America. My brother, Mr. T, was able to purchase that right away. I would have had to purchase it as an import in Scotland, which of course I did. Yes, there was an album, a sort of a compilation album of tracks that which had not been released on an album prior to that, released in 1971, and that was the album Hey Jude. But Let It Be was for the final album that the Beatles actually recorded together and released while the band was still together. So there you have it. That was the introduction to the show this evening. I wrote to those of you who are on our mailing list a little news bulletin earlier this afternoon that if you tuned into the show tonight, you were going to get a chronology, a sort of a chronicle of the music, the rock and pop music of the 1970s. Obviously, it's difficult to do that in just 2 hours, but we're going to do our best to trace the development of music using various bands' songs depicting the different genres of music which did develop during that period of time through the show this evening, and try to work our way from 1970 to 1980, all the way through, right the way through the 1970s. So the Beatles were the first group that are the most recent one that we played here on the show for you. And what I wanted to do next is play something for you that actually is not yet in the music player. You see, I'm very, very well organized here, and I always do everything completely by the book and never stray from the things that must be done in the right way, the best possible way, and that is to make sure that there's always a song ready to play whenever I'm finished speaking. Now, I mentioned a bit earlier in the hour that there was a music style at the beginning of the 70s that was started, I don't know if it was started by Chicago, but they started it more or less parallel to another group which also had a blending of rock with jazz, and that group was called Blood, Sweat and Tears. And here they are with one of their best known hits from right around 1970. This is called And When I Die.

Blood, Sweat and Tears on Dr. Robert's Classic Rock Show. Tonight we are leading you through a chronology of what happened in the 1970s in rock music, another genre that came along in about 1969-1970 was a genre of music. There wasn't just jazz rock, there was jazz rock, there was country rock, there was a lot of blues rock, which had been very big in the 60s, but a new genre was born in the late 60s, early 70s, and one of the bands that did this music genre, called progressive rock, we featured that particular style on the Dr. Robert Show last time. Another band that did progressive rock music that had their very first album released in 1969 was a band called Yes, and I'm going to play something right now from their third album. The name of the album was the Yes album, released in 1971, and this is called Yours Is No Disgrace from that album. So after you hear this song, if you've never heard any of it before, you'll have a wee taste of what progressive rock music is like.

That was from the band Yes, from their album, the Yes album. It's called Yours Is No Disgrace. You'll remember a little bit earlier in the hour I mentioned that my three favourite groups that have as one of their really strong characteristics, strong three-part vocal harmonies. You'll remember that I listed three. One was Crosby, Stills and Nash. One was this band, Yes. And the other was a Christian rock band called The Second Chapter of Acts. And if you listen to that song just now, you'll realize that I was absolutely right when I said they had great vocal harmonies, three-part vocal harmonies. That was one of the very best things about the band, Yes. Not to mention the fact that they were progressive rock, which was another one of the styles that developed in the early 70s, having its start in the very late 60s. I'm going to play another band right now that sort of will underscore the fact that this new genre that was born at the beginning of the 70s, progressive rock, had its roots not only in the creative music of the 60s, but going way back even 300 years into the past. This next track that I'm going to play is from, I believe it's the third release, possibly the fourth album, but I think it's the third album by a band called Jethro Tull. Perhaps you've heard of them. They became really famous in about 1972, 73 with the release of an album called Aqualung. And that song was very popular at that time, but they had started releasing albums in 1968. This one is from 1969. It's called Jethro Tull Stand Up is the name of the album. And this track I'm going to play is actually a song that was written, a musical composition written by J.S. Bach, Johann Sebastian Bach, in about 1750, sometime in the 16th century. Excuse me, the 18th century. 17, somewhere in that time, 70, 30, 40, 50, in that time period. But they are not playing it in the Baroque style in which J.S. Bach originally wrote it, but they're playing it in a jazz style. And progressive rock was a music genre that was born out of this desire to combine elements from different music styles and put them together with virtuoso instrumental performances and great songwriting, and extending the pieces so that they were longer than just a standard 3-minute pop song. This one is not very long, but it is a beautiful combination of Baroque classical composition played in jazz style by a rock band called Jethro Tull.

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1: Well, that was the voice of Steve Morse, the guitarist of Deep Purple, who can certainly be considered to be a classic rock band. We may not have time for any Deep Purple tonight, even though they were a mighty force to be reckoned with in the 1970s. Perhaps we will have time. But next, at the beginning, we have exactly the middle of the show at the moment. We're just beginning our second hour. In case you've just tuned in, you're listening to Dr. Robert's Classic Rock Show on Radio Darmstadt 103.4 FM in Darmstadt, Germany. I hope you'll continue listening. We've got one more hour in the show. What you've had the opportunity to hear, if you've been listening during the first hour, was we presented music that started off with 1969 and sort of setting the tone for the 1970s with three bands, actually four, which released their first album in 1969. That would be Chicago, Crosby, Stills and Nash, Led Zeppelin, and the band Yes. We also heard from the Beatles, who released their last album in 1970, Let It Be. We also heard about the music style that was born in the early 70s, called jazz rock, and that was introduced by Chicago and Blood, Sweat and Tears. We also heard the introduction of a new style of music, a blending of rock with classical music called progressive rock, demonstrated by the bands Yes and Jethro Tull, that you just heard do the track Bure from their album Stand Up. Before that, you heard Yes doing Yours Is No Disgrace from the Yes album. In our second hour, we're going to continue progressing through the 1970s, but we're focusing on the various music styles that sort of came into being during that time period. And one of those music styles that became very popular, even though both styles existed separately prior to that, there was country music, usually called country and western, and there was rock music in the 60s. But in 1970 or maybe 69, the very beginning of the 70s, there was a blending of these two styles to form a new style called country rock. And one of the bands that was most instrumental, even though they had a lot of great vocals, but they were instrumental in establishing this new style, country rock, in the pop and rock music scene, was a band called The Eagles. And here is their very first hit. It's called Take It Easy.

Continuing now with this music style called country rock, I've selected something by another band that they're not really known for a country rock sound, but I think you'd be able to imagine that this is in fact country rock. Here are the Doobie Brothers with Blackwater.

Well, that time we had no trouble getting that song to play for you. That was the Doobie Brothers doing Blackwater, sort of a... that was an interesting combination of rock with flavourings of country, but also flavourings from the music of the South. Now, there was another music style that came into its own in the early 1970s, and it was called Southern Rock. Now, what is the difference between Southern Rock and country rock? Well, country rock was heavily influenced by country and Western music. That means they used a lot of steel guitar, and they had the sounds, sometimes fiddle, some of the sounds of country and Western music. And Southern rock was more influenced by blues than by country, but it also had a bit of country mixed in. So Southern rock was sort of a combination of rock, standard sort of rock, with blues and country music sort of mixed in. And so the next couple of bands I'm going to play for you were also developments in the 1970s that came into its own, and this is called Southern Rock. Here's one of the bands that really made a name for themselves as a Southern Rock band. This one is called Cheap Sunglasses. It's by a band called ZZ Top.

Well, that was ZZ Top, a band that got involved in a music style or helped develop a music style entitled Southern Rock. Here's another example of Southern Rock. This is a band called, yes, you guessed it, ladies and gentlemen, Lynyrd Skynyrd. And this is probably the best known track that they ever did. This one is called Freebird from 1977.

And you just heard the sounds of the southern rock sounds of the Allman Brothers Band. That was Whipping Post. Before that, you heard Lynyrd Skynyrd, and they did that great double and triple lead guitar song, Free Bird. You're tuned to Radio Darmstadt, 103.4 FM in Darmstadt, Germany. I am Dr. Robert, and I have the privilege of leading you, my patients, through 2 hours of great classic rock music. I've just finished up with presenting the genre Southern Rock. Before that, we had country rock, and before that, we had jazz rock. Lots of new styles were created in the 70s. The 70s were a time of explosion of experimentation and combining of various music styles to create new ones. And another music style that this is not really a combination of many styles. This is more or less just straight ahead rock. I mentioned this band earlier in the show. I didn't think I was going to have time for them, but I think we do. This is Hush from Deep Purple.

And as we move around towards the end of the 70s, another band came to the fore that formed out of studio musicians in Los Angeles and made a career of their own. Fantastic group. They had their start in about 1978. Here is Toto with Hold the Line.

Another band that was big in the 70s was Kansas. Here is Kansas with Point of No Return. We're running out of time, so enjoy this one.